Good day to you all. I am Arthur Schopenhauer. In our last lecture, we examined art, that which makes us forget the suffering of life. But the difficulty is that this relief does not last. Suffering arises from within. No force given from without, not even art, can furnish a remedy that is truly fundamental. If we are to find a way out of suffering, we must look inward. And so today, let us turn once more to the innermost nature of man. That is to say, to the will. The will, which is the essence of the world, is one. Yet we mistake this one will for a multitude of separate beings. I have called this phenomenon the principium individuationis, the principle of individuation. Allow me to offer an illustration. Upon a vast ocean, countless waves arise. Each wave takes on its own shape and size, rising and falling in turn. Were a wave endowed with consciousness, it might well think to itself, "I am quite unlike that other wave." When all waves are, in truth, nothing but the same ocean. This is precisely what occurs in the case of man. Our essence is one and the same will, yet through the principle of individuation, we take ourselves to be separate beings, each distinct from the other. But it is an illusion, and there is a reason this illusion grows ever firmer. One's own will is felt directly, whilst the will of another can never be felt at all. Thus, while each individual is given to itself directly as the whole will and the whole subject of ideas, other individuals are only given it as ideas. To me, other persons are nothing more than representations. They are known only by their outward appearance. Their inner will I cannot feel. My own will, by contrast, I feel with a vividness that no other being's will can match. And so my hunger is more pressing than any hunger in the world, and my death more terrible than any other. This is the very fountain of human egoism. This egoism is a principal cause of the suffering we endure in life. It causes us to know all things only from the standpoint of the self, and thereby drives the will to act with ever greater force. This great intensity of will is in itself and directly a constant source of suffering. The more egoism stimulates the action of the will, the greater the suffering of life must become. How then are we to lessen this suffering? We must see through the principium individuationis, that which divides self from other. That is to say, we must come to know that the separation of beings is an illusion, and that all existence is one and the same will. When the boundary between self and other grows faint and egoism weakens, the action of the will subsides, and with it, suffering.

Thus far, we have considered how seeing through the Principium Individuationis transforms the inner life of man. But how are one's conduct and bearing altered? I hold that in one who has truly seen through this principle, two things arise of their own accord: justice and sympathy. First, what is justice? I hold that justice is the refraining from all injury to the desires and the life of another. In other words, one must not violate the will of another for the sake of one's own. When one sees through the Principium Individuationis, one comes to know that the will of another is in truth one's own. Just conduct then follows of its own accord. Thus he finds himself again in that other manifestation, up to a certain point, that of doing no wrong, that is, abstaining from injury. To this extent, therefore, he sees through the Principium Individuationis, the veil of Maya. So far, he sets the being external to him on a level with his own. He does it no injury. The justice I speak of here is not the justice of the world as we commonly know it. The justice of the world is maintained through punishment by law and regulation. But punishment may prevent wrongdoing. It cannot root out the egoism from which wrongdoing springs. For this reason, the justice of the world is never more than temporary. The justice I speak of, by contrast, is eternal justice. Eternal justice springs not from law or punishment, but from seeing through the Principium Individuationis, and knowing that another is in truth oneself. For this reason, unlike the justice of the world, it endures. When one sees through the Principium Individuationis more deeply still, one advances beyond justice. Beyond merely refraining from harm, there arises a desire to relieve the suffering of others. I have called this sympathy. Consider a poor old man who, upon seeing a child collapsed in the street from hunger, gives away his own bread, any condition whatsoever. This is neither mere kindness nor charity. It is possible only because he felt the suffering of that child as though it were his own.

Therefore, what goodness, love, and nobleness do for others is always merely an alleviation of their suffering. And consequently, all that can influence them to good deeds and works of love is simply the knowledge of the suffering of others, which is directly understood from their own suffering and placed on a level with it. No one commanded it, nor did any obligation require it. Because we know that we are, in essence, one and the same will, we feel the suffering of another as our own. That is true sympathy. One last question remains. How do justice and sympathy lessen the suffering of life? Justice, by refraining from all violation of each other's will, prevents the suffering we inflict upon one another. Sympathy, by relieving the suffering of others, eases the suffering that the will brings upon us all. The starting point of all this lies in overcoming the principium individuationis. The ancient sages of India expressed this insight in a single phrase. Tat tvam asi. This thou art. Whoever is able to say this to himself, with regard to every being with whom he comes in contact, with clear knowledge and firm inward conviction, is certain of all virtue and blessedness. It merely subsides. Then is this suffering never to be wholly extinguished? The final answer to that question awaits us in our next lecture. Thank you.

Hello, everyone. I am Thomas More. Last time, we explored the geography of the island of Utopia and learned how they absorbed external civilizations and developed them through collective wisdom. Today, we will delve deeper into the heart of that mysterious island. I want to talk about their labor and leisure. Raphael explained that, for the Utopians, farming is an equal obligation that every citizen must bear. He described how they have organized their 54 major cities and the surrounding countryside with great precision. Each city is allocated at least 20 square miles of land, and citizens are sent to farmhouses, which are organized in groups of 40, to learn agriculture on a two-year rotating basis. Each year, 20 persons from each household move back to the city after completing a two-year stint in the country. In their place, 20 others are sent out from town to learn farm work from those who have already been in the country for a year and are therefore better skilled in farming. They, in turn, will teach those who come the following year. He emphasized that this rotational system effectively reduces the risk of food shortages that might otherwise result from a lack of agricultural experience. He added that they prefer oxen over horses to ensure both economic efficiency and durability. He explained that oxen are much stronger than horses, rarely fall ill, cost less to maintain, and can even be used for food later on. Finally, Raphael added that each city's administration calculates the total annual food consumption with great precision. And because they always produce more wheat and raise more livestock than necessary, they possess enough surplus to share with neighboring countries. He told me that in Utopia, every citizen, regardless of gender, must engage in farm work. Farming is such an essential subject that children learn its principles at school and regularly visit the fields to practice it themselves. Since agriculture is the fundamental occupation for all citizens, every individual also learns one additional specialized trade. They master skills that require significant effort, such as wool or flax weaving, masonry, blacksmithing, or carpentry. The story about their clothing was also quite fascinating. Throughout the entire island, people wear, and throughout their lives always wear, the same style of clothing, except for the distinction between the sexes and between married and unmarried persons. Their clothes are unchanging, exceptionally comfortable, and suitable for all weather conditions. Most surprisingly, they make all of these garments at home. That is why every citizen must learn one of the aforementioned trades. The Utopians work only 6 hours a day. Of the day's 24 hours, the Utopians devote only 6 to work. They work 3 hours before noon, when they go to lunch. After lunch, they rest for a couple of hours, then go to work for another 3 hours. Their day begins early, around 4 in the morning. Breakfast is a quiet, simple affair, eaten alone at home, the only meal of the day not shared with others. Right after, before any work begins, citizens are free to attend public lectures held each morning. Lunch, unlike breakfast, is communal, eaten together in shared dining halls, the first of 2 meals the whole community takes together each day. By the time the second work period ends in the late afternoon, the day's labor is already finished. Dinner,
The second communal meal follows. And this, Raphael emphasized, is where the community's discipline and manners are quietly taught and enforced. Seating is arranged by age and household. Children are always placed beside their elders, never clustered together, so that good conduct is absorbed simply by proximity. After dinner comes roughly an hour of shared recreation. Gathering in gardens or common halls, depending on the season, playing music, or simply talking. They go to bed at 8 p.m. and sleep for 8 hours. After that, they are free to spend the remaining time as they wish, engaging in any wholesome activity, as long as they do not remain idle. It is truly an astonishing way of life. However, there is one particular point worthy of attention here. One might easily assume that by working only 6 hours a day, they would lack the necessities for daily life. Yet, according to Raphael, the reality is the exact opposite. 6 hours of labor is more than sufficient. In fact, they produce an excess of goods needed for a comfortable life. We can easily understand why if we look at other nations. Half the population, the women, are entirely excluded from labor. And even in lands where women do work, it is common for men to remain idle. Furthermore, there are those in the clergy who do not work, under the guise of a religious vocation. A greater problem lies with the wealthy landowners, the nobility, their retainers, and the able-bodied beggars who feign illness to avoid work. If you subtract all these people, you will be shocked to see how few are actually engaged in producing goods. In a society where money is the sole standard of value, the structure inevitably results in a multitude of unnecessary occupations dedicated to luxury and vanity. Utopia, on the other hand, is different. There, among the healthy adult population, the number of those exempt from regular labor is at most around 500. While this includes the privileged class dedicated solely to scholarship, they are strictly selected through the recommendation of priests and a secret ballot. If their academic achievements fall short of expectations, they are mercilessly returned to the laboring class. Conversely, if a manual laborer makes significant academic progress during their leisure time, they are promoted to the scholar class. Utopia does not simply minimize labor. It eliminates unnecessary labor, which, he insisted, is a very different thing. Do you know why so much labor is wasted at construction sites? In other countries, descendants often tear down perfectly good houses handed down by their ancestors, only to spend even more money building new ones. However, in Utopia, since everything is under state management, building new houses on new land is rare. They prefer a system of preemptive maintenance and repair before problems arise. Occasionally, this means construction workers may lack immediate work, but they use that time to plane timber or dress stone in advance, ensuring they are prepared for work as soon as it is needed. Isn't that truly efficient? The process of making clothes was also groundbreaking. Their work clothes are made of leather and easily last for at least 7 years. For outings, they simply wear a woolen cloak of a uniform color over them. They don't fuss over whether the yarn is fine or coarse. Instead,
they practically utilize fabrics that are easier to produce, like linen. While people in other countries are obsessed with owning 10 or more sets of clothes, when one would suffice for 2 years, the utopians are well aware that having more clothes does not make one warmer or look any better. Since everyone focuses on valuable work and waste is minimized, it is only natural that supplies accumulate in abundance. Thanks to this, they can mobilize vast amounts of labor for public works like road repairs. And when there is no specific work to be done, the authorities often reduce working hours further. The chief aim of their constitution is that, whenever public needs permit, all citizens should be free to withdraw as much time as possible from the service of the body and devote themselves to the freedom and culture of the mind. For in that, they think, is the real happiness of life. Isn't it impressive? Is labor for us a struggle for survival or a means to a better life? The utopians prove that minimizing labor leads to the maximization of human dignity. Where is your time directed today? I look forward to seeing you again for our next voyage.

0: It's all over.
1: 그 장면. I have something to tell you. I'm your brother.
2: What? You're my brother?
1: Yes, we are brothers.
2: Wow, I have a brother. I'm happy.

0: Good job, guys!
1: Sunday's playtime! Hello, everyone! Hello, Red!
2: Hi!
1: I'm so excited right now!
2: Excited? Why?
1: Because today is my birthday! But... No one seems to know it's my birthday! I'm so sad!
3: Happy birthday to you! Happy birthday to you!
1: Huh? What's going on?
3: Surprise!
1: Oh, Sunday! I'm so surprised!
3: Happy birthday, Red!
1: Oh, thanks, Sunday. You're my best friend.
2: I'm really, really happy.
3: Wow. Are you guys happy, too? So am I.
2: 그럼 우리 다음 시간에 또 만나요.
3: See you next time. Bye.
4: Mr. Red's message.
5: Hey guys, check this out!
6: today, I became a movie star. I was Kut Jang
7: Man.
6: I imagined I was angry.
8: I am angry. I am angry.
9: I am angry.
10: 당신 지금 싸움에서 졌잖아요. 에?
11: Imagine your.
6: I imagined I was sad.
9: I am sad.
10: 사실 당신 형이랬잖아. 형. 깜짝 놀래야죠.
6: I imagined I was surprised.
9: I am surprised.
6: I am surprised. I imagined I was happy.
11: Happy right now.
9: Wow. I have a brother.
6: I am happy!
9: Bravo!
6: Yeah! And it was a really great movie!

there. It is I, your furry and adorable pal, Grover, and we are talking about the weather. Today on Sesame Street, we are expecting rain. But not to worry. I have...

Would you look at that? The weather has changed. Oh, now it is a little windy. Let's see more about the weather today on Sesame Street.

0: Street. 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
1: Oh, hi. Nice to see you. Say, I wish I could hang out with you guys, but, you know, it looks like it's going to rain, so I better run inside.
0: Oh, it's going to sure it's going to rain?
1: Well, yeah, I'm pretty sure, Elmo. Look at the sky.
0: Okay.
1: You see how dark and gray the clouds are?
0: Mm-hmm.
1: Those are rain clouds. They're called nimbus clouds.
0: Oh, boy, nimbus clouds?
1: Mm-hmm.
0: Oh, Elmo loves the rain.
1: You do?
0: Oh, yeah. Elmo loves to jump in puddles when it rains.
1: Oh.
0: Elmo can't wait.
1: Well, but Elmo, you'll get all wet, and you're not dressed for the rain and jumping in puddles.
0: Oh, well, Elmo will fix that. See, Elmo's wearing his rain hat and his rain slicker and...
1: Hey, nice boots, Elmo.
0: Boots? Excuse Elmo, Gordon, but these are galoshes.
1: Galoshes. Yes.
0: And now Elmo is dressed for the rain and jumping in puddles.
1: Well, that's good because, you know, I think I just felt a few drops.
0: Really?
1: Mm-hmm.
0: Oh, yay! Elmo's going to jump in puddles right now.
1: Well, you can't, Elmo. There aren't any puddles yet. Look at the sidewalk. You see? It's dry. It's going to have to rain a lot before there are any puddles to jump in.
0: Oh. Well, Elmo will wait for puddles.
1: Okay, well, you want to come inside and wait?
0: Oh, no. Elmo wants to stay outside so Elmo can jump in them right away.
1: But what are you going to do while you're waiting out in the rain, Elmo?
0: Well, Gordon, Elmo will find something to do. Oh, boy, it's raining! Yay!
1: Oh, yeah, it sure is. I better get inside. If you change your mind, Elmo, just come in.
0: Okay, thanks, Gordon. Bye. Let's go find something to do in the rain until there's puddles for Elmo to jump in. Come on!
2: Elmo.
0: Hi.
2: Elmo!
0: What?
2: What are you doing out here in the rain?
0: Well, Elmo's waiting for puddles to jump in. Well, what is Baby Bear doing out in the rain?
2: Well, take a look. I have my soap.
0: Mm-hmm.
2: I have my scrub brush.
0: Uh-huh.
2: And I'm wearing my wee little shower cap.
0: Baby Bear is taking a shower in the rain?
2: I sure am, Elmo. After all, I'm a wild animal. And some of us wild animals shower in the rain to keep clean.
0: Oh, cool.
2: And some of us wild animals like to sing while we shower.

0: you. I love to sing. Ah ha ha ha. Sing in the shower. Ah ha. And I take one every time it rains out here.
1: Wait, Elmo likes pretending that he's showering in the rain. But Elmo really wants to jump in puddles.
2: Oh, well, you know, Elmo, I don't see any puddles.
1: Oh, neither does Elmo. Well, Elmo will go find something else to do in the rain until there are puddles. Oh, have a nice shower, baby bear.
2: Okay, see you, Elmo. Bye-bye. La-ta-ta-ta.
3: Oh, yes. This is so wonderful.
1: Oh, Stinky. Hi, Stinky. Hi.
3: Oh, hello, little Elmo.
1: Hi.
3: Ooh, I really enjoy your boots, Elmo.
1: Boots? Stinky, they are galoshes. They're galoshes.
3: Oh, galoshes.
1: Yeah.
3: Good to know.
1: Good. Stinky's taking a shower in the rain like Baby Bear?
3: Oh, no, Elmo. I'm drinking in the rain. Yeah, I'm getting watered, and it feels so good. Whoa! I think my flower just grew.
1: How does Stinky do that?
3: Oh, it's the rain, Elmo. We all need water to live and grow. At least that's what I've been told.
1: But that must mean Elmo needs water to live and grow, too.
3: Oh, I'm sure.

0: before you do, Elmo. 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
1: Wow, Stinky did. Elmo will drink the rain, too, so Elmo can grow. Did Elmo grow yet?
0: I can't tell, Elmo.
1: Oh, that's okay, Stinky. Elmo likes to drink the rain, but Elmo really loves to jump in puddles. But Elmo doesn't see any.
0: I don't see any puddles either, Elmo.
1: Well, maybe there are puddles somewhere else on Sesame Street. Let's go. Oh, thanks, Stinky.
0: Sure. Bye.
1: Bye.
0: Ooh!
1: Elmo doesn't see any puddles here either. Oh, boy. What will Elmo do?
2: Nom, nom, nom, nom, nom.
1: Oh, hi, Cookie.
2: Oh, hi, Elmo.
1: Hi.
2: Hi. Nom, nom, nom, nom.
1: Is Cookie Monster drinking the rain so Cookie Monster can grow?
2: No, me eating cookies. Excuse me. Nom,
1: cookies?
2: Nom,
1: nom. Cookie Monster?
2: Yeah.
1: Elmo doesn't see any cookies.
2: That's because you looking with your eyes. Yeah, you got to look with your imagination. Use your imagination.
1: Okay.
2: It's so easy to do. Soon you'll be eating cookies.
1: Oh, hey,
2: you can do it too. Yeah, it won't be raining water from rain clouds way up high.
1: It won't.
2: Pretend don't.

0: mouth open wide.
1: Almost imagining it's raining cookies, too.
0: It's raining cookies.
1: Raining cookies.
0: Cowabunga. Raining cookies.
2: Bye-bye.
1: Hi, Rosita. Hi, Big Bird.
3: Hi, Elmo.
1: What are you doing?
3: We're going to go to Hooper's store together, and we're sharing my umbrella. But I'm still getting wet.
4: Well, you are so tall, Big Bird, and I'm short, so you cannot fit under the umbrella if I'm holding it, see?
3: Watch. I'll just make myself short. Yeah. See? I'm short, and I'm under the umbrella, and I'm not getting wet. Hey, I like your boots, Elmo.
1: Boots? Big Bird, these are galoshes.
3: I like your galoshes, too. Okay, let's go, Rosita.
4: Hey, can you walk to Hooper's store like that, Big Bird?
3: Oh, sure.
4: Oh.
3: Oh, gosh, no.
4: Mm.
3: Oh, boy.
4: Uh-oh.
3: Now I'm getting wet again.
4: Oh. Here, Big Bird, you take the umbrella.
3: Aren't you going to get wet, Rosita?
4: I don't think so.
3: Okay, well, I'm under the umbrella, and I'm not getting wet.
4: I'm not getting wet either.
1: Big Bird and Rosita are both under the umbrella.
3: Yeah.
4: Yes, we're sharing it finally, Big Bird.
1: Yeah.
4: Hey, would you like to come with us to Hooper's store, Elmo?
1: Oh, no thanks, Rosita.
3: What are you going to do, Elmo?
1: Elmo wants to jump in puddles. Elmo's been waiting and waiting and waiting for puddles. But Elmo's not going to wait anymore. Elmo will pretend there's puddles and Elmo will jump in them.
3: Looks like real water splashing.
4: Well, that is because that's real water and a real puddle.
1: It is?
4: Yeah.
1: Look! Wow! Lots and lots of puddles at last.

0: lashes and splashes. And Elmo's got lashes. 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
1: Fun.
0: Yeah! Hooray! Boy, Elmo loves the rain!
2: I wonder what if. Let's try!
3: Oh, the wheels on Elmo's trike go round and round. Elmo hopes you're having fun on Sesame Street. 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

0: The letter W. W is for weather. Weather is all around us. It's what the sky and air are like outside. Sometimes it's windy, and the wind blows through the tall grass. 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It's fun to go sledding or build a snowman. But don't forget your mittens. 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On rainy days, it's fun to wear rain boots and splash in puddles. W is for weather. The letter W.
1: Hi, Elmo.
2: 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That fully truck is coming.
1: I wonder what Cookie Monster and Gonger are making today.
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3: But me no want to eat me friend.
4: Okay, Cookie, I understand. 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Now we can get more kiwis at the kiwi farm. 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
3: To the kiwi farm. Kiwi farm, kiwi farm. We're going to the kiwi farm. 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Kiwi Farm! Hello there, Kiwi Farmer. 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Can you help us, please?
4: Yeah, please.
6: Hello, Cookie Monster and Gonger. 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Kiwis are a healthy fruit. They grow on vines like grapes or berries. The vines grow these beautiful, fragrant flowers. And when they finally grow fruit, each one is about the size of a large egg with brown fuzzy skin, and the insides are green with black seeds. It's a healthy snack. You can eat them just as is. They taste sweet and tangy.

0: them with your favorite foods like a smoothie or salad. Here are some kiwis to make a green fruit salad, Cookie and Gonga.
1: Oh, thank you, Mr. Kiwi Farmer.
2: Yeah, we sure appreciate it.
3: Kiwis, kiwis, we're going home with kiwis.
1: Okay, Chef Gonger, we got kiwi, honeydew melon, apple, pear for green fruit salad. That was easy.
2: Excuse me, my furry friend, but that is not a fruit salad. That is a fruit bowl.
1: Me wonder what we do to make fruit salad.
2: Well, here's an idea. What if we check the recipe?
1: Good idea. Let's try.
2: Okie dokie. So, first, we need to peel the kiwi.
1: Peeling kiwi? Peely, peely, peely.
2: Oh, nice. Next, chop all the fruit up into little pieces.
1: Sound like it time for...
4: Chop-a-thon!
1: First up, apple. 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
2: Next up, melon.
1: Chubby, chubby, chubby, chubby, chub. Then we have the pear. Chubby, chub.
2: And last but not least, the kiwi.
1: Yeah, you not want to see this, Mr. Fuzzy Wuzzy. Chubby, chubby, chubby, chubby, chub.
2: Now we put all the fruit into the bowl. And mix them.
1: 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Mixy, mixy, mixy, mix.
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2: Mix. Ta-da! One green fruit salad! Oh, wow! It's ready! Good day, green fruit salad!
1: Farewell, green fruit salad!
2: Cookie Monster.
1: Yeah?
2: I got this nice for you.
1: Oh, thank you, Gonger. Oh, nummy, nom, nom, nom, nom. Oh, I feel extra healthy because it's green. Yeah. Nummy.
2: Quick. Oh, come on,
1: yeah.
5: Thank you so much, Cookie Monster and Gonger, for my green fruit salad. It's the perfect healthy snack for this hot weather. And it's great.
1: You're welcome, Gavin.
6: Yeah.
4: Yay!
7: Happy Cookie Monsters to the rescue. We make yummy food just for you.

0: Yep. 14. Yep. 15. Yep.
1: The number 15. It's a windy day. The leaves are blowing away. Let's count them. 1, 2, 3, 4, 5, 6, 7, 8, 9, 10, 11, 12, 13, 14, 15. 15 leaves. It's a cloudy day. Let's count the clouds as they turn grey. 1, 2, 3, 4, 5, 6, 7, 8, 9, 10, 11, 12, 13, 14, 15. 15 clouds, that's a lot. It's a rainy day. The pond is full, it's time to play. 1, 2, 3, 4, 5, 6, 7, 8, 9, 10, 11, 12, 13, 14, 15. 15 lily pads, wow. The number 15.

0: look, Oscar picked up a lot of trash. Oh, Elmo wonders. What if Oscar picked up Elmo's picture along with the trash by accident? Let's try asking Oscar.
1: You again? Listen, puppy breath, I don't have a ball for you today. So scram, would you? All right, all right. That's enough already.
0: Hi, Oscar.
1: Oh, no. You too?
0: Oh, Oscar. Oh, Elmo wanted to ask. Did Oscar pick up Elmo's picture with his trash?
1: What? I would never mistake your cute little drawing for my perfectly smelly, grimy trash. What kind of grouch do you think I am? Besides, it's so windy today. I'm busy working on these tin can wind chimes. Aren't they awful?
0: Come on, Tango. Let's keep looking. We have to solve the mystery. Hey, look. Grover is sweeping leaves. Oh, Elmo wonders. What if Grover swept up Elmo's picture by accident? Let's try looking for Elmo's picture in the leaf pile. Is Elmo's picture over here? Guess Elmo's picture isn't in the leaf pile.
2: That is correct. No pictures here. Just these cute and colorful little leaves. There. All done. Hey!
0: This mystery is very mysterious. But Elmo and Tango can't give up. We have to find Elmo's picture. We can't chase leaves right now, Tango. We have to solve the mystery. Wait a minute. The wind is blowing that leaf away. So, Elmo wonders, what if the wind blew Elmo's picture away, too?

0: your feet. Kendall, here's a doggy treat. Oh, now stay just like that, Tango. Elmo has to finish his picture.
1: Great for eating cookies.
0: Cookie Monster's still pretending that it's raining cookies.
1: We're missing some good cookies here, Elmo.
0: See you next time on Sesame Street.
1: Oh, there was. Oh, see? Delicious, huh? Oh,

0: And Little Red Riding Hood arrived at Grandma's house to find a big blue wolf, but no Grandma.
1: Big bad wolf, did you eat Grandma?
2: No, I don't eat Grandmas. I eat blueberries.
1: Huh?
2: I'm the big blue wolf. I'm not a bad wolf.
1: Well, where is Grandma?
2: Huh.
1: Wait a minute. Who is Grandma?
0: Ooh. I know. I shall play Grandma.
1: My Grandma! What a purple face you've got!
0: All the better to... Is it time for the party yet?
1: Oh, no, I forgot! The balloon popped, the strawberries were eaten, and now the cake is gone! I've ruined Grandma's party!
3: It's okay, Red!
1: We have everything we need here! This is the most colourful party ever!
0: And they all lived happily ever after!
1: Yay!
4: Oh, oh, oh, oh, oh, oh, oh, oh, oh, oh, oh, oh, oh, oh, oh, oh, oh, oh, oh, oh, oh, oh, oh, oh, oh, oh, oh, oh, oh, oh, oh, oh, oh, oh, oh, oh, oh, oh, oh, oh, oh, oh, oh, oh, oh, oh, oh, oh, oh, oh, oh, oh, oh, oh, oh, oh, oh, oh, oh, oh, oh, oh, oh, oh, oh, oh, oh, oh, oh, oh, oh, oh, oh, oh, oh, oh, oh, oh, oh, oh, oh, oh, oh, oh, oh, oh, oh, oh, oh, oh, oh, oh, oh, oh, oh, oh, oh, oh, oh, oh, oh, oh, oh, oh, oh, oh, oh, oh, oh, oh, oh, oh, oh, oh, oh, oh, oh, oh, oh, oh, oh, oh, oh, oh, oh, oh

0: Stop! 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
1: 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This isn't fun!
0: I need you, you!
1: Uh-oh!
0: Please, just once, for me!
1: Once? But that's it!

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0: 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Like a duck needs a quack.
1: Quack. 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
0: I need you. Like a king needs a queen. I'm queuing up to be seen with you.
2: Time for another
3: quiz.
0: I'm quivering, quaking, feeling queasy. Even if the questions are quite easy, I'm so quiet. Without you near me, no one can ever hear me.
2: What does a duck with the hiccups say?
0: Quick,

0: Oh, this is really uncool.
1: Need you like a shoelace needs a shoe, like a train needs a track, like a duck needs a quack. I need you like a king needs a queen. I'm queuing up to be seen with you.
0: Quiz.
1: I'm wondering, thinking, feeling queasy, even if the questions are quite easy. I'm so
0: quiet.
1: Without you near me, no one can ever hear me.
0: What time does a duck wake up?
2: At the quack of dawn.
1: I need you like a hiccup needs a hick, like a clock needs a tick-tock tick, tick by me and pick me.
0: That's it. I
1: quack.

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1: 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This isn't fun!
0: I need you, you!
1: Uh-oh!
0: Please, just once. For me!
1: Once? But that's it!

0: 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Like a duck needs a quack.
1: A quack.
2: Quack.
0: I need you. Like a king needs a queen. I'm queuing up to be seen with you.
3: Ladies and gentlemen, it's time for the Alpha Blocks
2: Quiz.
0: I'm quivering, quaking,

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1: 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A box of quackers! I need you like a hiccup needs a hick. 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
1: Time for another
0: quiz. I'm quivering, quaking, feeling queasy. 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Without you near me, no one can ever hear me.
1: What does a duck with the hiccups say?
0: Quick, quick. I need you like a hiccup needs a hick. Like a clock needs a tick-tock tick. Stick by me and pick me, please be quick.
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1: quiet.
0: Without you near me, no one can ever hear me.
1: What time does a duck wake up?
0: At the quack of dawn. I need you like a hiccup needs a hick. Like a clock needs a tick-tock tick. Stick by me and pick me,
1: please. 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I quack.

0: 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My fear has something to do with the past. 발음 연습해볼까요?
1: My fear has something to do with the past. One more time, a little bit faster. My fear has something to do with the past. Great. Let's look at our next example.
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1: She mentioned something to do with grades. She mentioned something to do with grades. All right, let's take a look at our next pattern.
0: 다음은 for the most part, I로 시작되는 문장들을 만들어 볼 겁니다. 그래서 첫 번째, 저는 대체로 그들의 제안이 마음에 들었어요. 뭐 100% 완전히는 아니지만 대체로. For the most part, I liked their proposal. 같이 읽어 볼까요?
1: For the most part, I liked their proposal. For the most part, I like their proposal. Great, let's look at our last example.
0: 마지막 문장은 저는 대체로 당신의 의견에 동의합니다. For the most part, I agree with you. 물론 opinion이란 말 쓸 수도 있겠지만 그냥 agree with someone이라고만 해도 충분하죠. 그래서 For the most part, I agree with you. 발음 연습해보죠.
1: For the most part, I agree with you. For the most part, I agree with you. Great. How about we take a look at Kayla's clip for the last time with both English and Korean subtitles.
2: So I absolutely love planning. I know it sounds crazy and some people get really stressed from having to plan things, but I actually find it really relaxing, whether it be certain aspects of a vacation, perhaps it's something to do with my work week or just the general to-do list for the day. I just like having a list where I can visually see what it is I need to get done and what I have gotten done or can check off. And it just makes me feel, one, like I've accomplished something, and two, it helps me keep track of, you know, how I need to balance my time and balance my schedule. So for me, I actually really enjoy planning, which is why when like a wrench is thrown into a certain situation or something unexpected happens, I can get a little tense and anxious about it just because it wasn't in the plan. But that's how life is and you just have to roll with it. But for the most part, I think being a planner is a pretty good thing.
0: 오늘의 알쏭달쏭 영어 표현 한마디 소개하겠습니다.
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1: All right. In English, you can say everything went as planned.
0: Everything went as planned. Uh-huh. 계획한 대로 as it was planned. 해서 it was를 생략한 거예요.
1: Yeah.
0: Everything went as planned.
1: As planned. 네. Everything went as planned.
0: Okay.
1: How often can you say that?
0: Only sometimes.
1: Yeah. Everything went as planned. Great. Let's move on to in the social world.

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1: Yeah.
0: 그렇지만 그것도 makes me feel good. 기분이 좋게 만들어 준다고 하네요. Which I think is also true.
1: Yeah,
0: Yeah.
1: for sure. Just thinking about where you could possibly go, right?
0: Exactly.
1: And planning out where you want to go. I should try that. Never done it. Great. Those are definitely some great social media posts that we had. But unfortunately, it's the end of our show. But of course, just for today.
0: Exactly. 저희는 다음 시간에 또 인사드리겠습니다.
1: We'll see you next time.
0: 감사합니다.
1: Bye.

0: Along came the freezer. At first, ice cream was mixed in a bowl or a bucket, and it had to be eaten as soon as it was made. In 1843, an American woman, Mrs. Nancy Johnson, invented the hand-cranked freezer. Now, ice cream could be made much more quickly. By turning a handle, the ice cream mixture could spin round until it became frozen. How the hand-cranked freezer worked. The handle turns the paddle. The paddle spins the mixture. Soon, other people started making hand-cranked freezers. Mrs. Johnson announces her new invention.
1: 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Alright, so let's continue and see what happens.
0: In 1923, a freezer that kept ice cream frozen was invented. And that's when the ice cream industry really started. Soon there were factories making ice cream and more people could enjoy it whenever they wanted. Ice cream at the beach in the 1920s.
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1: Alright, 친구들. 네. I will come back again and we will continue to learn more about ice cream. Thank you for reading with me and I'll see you next time. Bye!

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So, I try to make things enjoyable. 자, 뭐를 배워도 즐겁게, 재밌게 배워야 또 오래 기억이 남죠. 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So, we're going to have a good time. And of course, we're going to have a main dialogue that happens in the office. So, let's go ahead and take a look at the dialogue. Let's take a look. 알 것 같아요. I think I got it. 와, 빨리 배우시네요. 감동받았어요. Wow, you're a fast learner. I'm impressed. 오, 감사합니다. 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You've lost me. 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Alright? 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I'm good with numbers. 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So there is a difference. 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I'll give you some more examples. Let's look at the whole dialogue. I think I've got it. Wow, you're a fast learner. I'm impressed. Oh, thanks. I'm good with numbers. All right, let's look at some key points. 자, fast learner. 빨리 배우는 사람이죠. 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He's a fast learner. 자, 사무실에서 fast learner는 아주 좋은 거죠. 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Okay. Me? Sometimes yes, sometimes no. 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He doesn't have a lot of experience, but he's a fast learner. He doesn't have a lot of experience, but he's a fast learner. 자, 그는 경험이 많지 않지만 배우는 속도가 빠릅니다. 그래서 특히
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I don't have a lot of experience, but I'm a fast learner. I'm not, you know, I haven't been in this industry for a long time, but I'm a fast learner. I can learn very quickly. 이렇게 희망을 줄 수 있죠. 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Are you a slow learner or a fast learner? Everyone's different. Next one. Good with. 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I'm good at playing soccer. I'm good at, you know, cooking. 뭔가 activity가 있고, I'm good with 뭔가 재주가 있다. 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I can write that for you. I'm good with words. I can write that for you. 자, 저는 말 재주가 좋아요. 제가 써드릴 수 있어요. 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Some people are more performers. 앞에 가서 말은 잘하지만 글은 잘 못 쓸 수가 있어요. 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I'm good with people. 이렇게 말할 수도 있어요. 그러면은 저는 사람 이렇게 관계를 잘할 수 있다. 사람을 잘 다룰 수가 있다. 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Are you good with computers? Are you good with computers? 자, 컴퓨터를 잘 다루시나요? 네. Are you good with computers? Are you good with, you know, presentations? 네. 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Great. Good with, good at, a little bit different. Let's move on to shadowing. Okay, everyone, it's time for shadowing. 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

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I'm impressed. 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That's right. 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You're a fast learner. 칭찬하는 게 굉장히 중요하죠. Especially in American culture, complimenting is very common. So, wow, you're a fast learner. I'm impressed. 감동이에요. So, of course, make sure that it's, you know, speaking English is not just about the word. It's about the culture. It's about the attitude. It's about the emotions. So remember that when you're learning English with me. All right, I'll be back next time, and we're going to have some great expressions. So please join me again soon. Take care, everyone. Bye-bye.

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Or perhaps a lullaby that puts your cute little eyes to sleep? That is the power of... So what do you say? Let's go to Sesame Street and listen to some... You should have seen that coming.

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1: Twinkle, twinkle, little star? That's my favorite song, too.
0: Oh, hi, Telly.
1: Hey.
0: Maybe Elmo and Telly could play it together.
1: All right, let's make some music.
0: Okay.
1: That's not right.
0: Boy, Twinkle Twinkle is a really hard song to play.
1: I'll say. I keep making mistakes.
0: Yeah, Elmo too.
1: I better practice some more.
0: Yeah, Elmo too.

0: up, kid?
1: Oh, who are you?
0: Oh, well, I'm Twinkle Twinkle.
1: Twinkle Twinkle?
0: Yeah, you know, the star from a song.
1: Oh, Twinkle Twinkle Little Star.
0: Mm-hmm.
1: Oh, is Mr. Twinkle Twinkle okay?
0: Oh, well, I will be if you don't give up. See, every time a kid gives up trying to play Twinkle Twinkle Little Star, I lose my twinkle and I fall out of the sky.
1: Wow, Elmo didn't know that.
0: Mm.
1: Boy, Elmo didn't mean to make Mr. Twinkle Twinkle lose his twinkle.
0: Ah, forgot about it, Elmo. But you gotta keep trying to learn to play my song. It has a beautiful melody. Come on, sing it with me.
1: You mean Elmo gets to sing with Twinkle Twinkle Little Star?
0: Sure, why not? Come on.
1: Oh, cool.

0: Twinkle, twinkle, little star, how I wonder what you are.
1: Yeah! See? Now let's hear you play that beautiful melody on the piano. Do it for Twinkle, Twinkle.
2: Okay, Mr. Twinkle, Twinkle. Oh, boy. That's not the melody. Now, I'm gonna give up.
1: Oh, no. You can't give up, kid. See, if you give up, I'll never get my twinkle back. And I'll never get to be up above the world so high like a diamond in the sky again.
2: Well, but how is Elmo going to learn to play the song?
3: Never fear, little Elmo. I, Grover, the music monster, will teach you how to play Twinkle, Twinkle, Little Star. Say, is that
2: Yes, it is.
3: Love Your Song, big hit in my household.
1: Oh, thank you. Thank you very much. Yeah, it's huge.
2: Can Grover, the music monster, really teach Elmo how to play it on the piano?
3: Yes, I can, with my patented Feel the Music method.
2: Feel the music?
3: Feel the music. Yes, the first step is for everyone to step away from the piano.
1: Oh,
2: okay.
3: Far away.
1: Oh, far away.

0: Here I come!
1: Twinkle, twinkle, little star, how I wonder what you are.
0: Wow, Elmo still can't play the song. Okay, what is Elmo doing wrong, Music Master Grover?
2: I have no idea, Elmo. You see, I only feel the music. I do not play it. Perhaps you should try practicing. Well, I am off to teach my feel the music method to the Cleveland Orchestra now. Taxi!
0: Isn't that?
3: That's him.
0: Twinkle, twinkle, little star! I thought you'd be twinklier.
3: Yeah, well, I'll get my twinkle back as soon as Elmo learns to play my song on the piano. No pressure, Elmo.
4: Right.
0: Well, you know I can help with that. Yeah, I just learned a new magic piano playing spell.
4: Really?
0: Yep.
4: How cool?
0: It goes like this. Eye of Newt and tongue of Belize. Fingers on the piano keys. Now play some twinkle, twinkle, please. Zippity, zap.

0: think you need more practice. Ready, Steve?
1: What's that there, Daddy? Elmo can't play Twinkle Twinkle anymore. Boy, Elmo's making more mistakes than before.
2: Oh, well, sorry, Elmo. Sorry, Twinkle Twinkle. I guess the magic just wore off.
3: It happens.
2: Yeah. Well, I better go practice that spell some more. Zippity!
3: Forget about it. Guess I'll never get my twinkle back now.
4: I can do it! I can do it! I can play Twinkle Twinkle Little Star! Listen! Whoa! That means a lot coming from you, Twinkle Twinkle.
1: Well, Telly didn't make any mistakes playing the music. How did Telly do that?
4: Just one word, Elmo. Practice.
1: Well, yeah, Elmo practiced and practiced, and Elmo didn't learn the sound.
4: Well, not yet, but you gotta keep practicing, Elmo. You gotta play it over and over until you get it. You can't give up.
1: Yeah. Okay, Telly. Okay. Elmo's gonna practice, and Elmo's not gonna stop until Elmo learns to play the song.
3: Suddenly, I'm feeling hopeful.
4: Ah, good luck, Elmo. I'm gonna go home and play this song for my mama.
1: Bye, Telly. Boy, Elmo better get to work.

0: I think you got it.
1: Yeah! Elmo played Twinkle Twinkle Little Star, and Elmo didn't make any mistakes! Mr. Twinkle Twinkle is twinkling!
0: Yeah, that's because you didn't give up, Elmo!
1: Oh, yeah! Oh, hey, do you want to sing with Elmo?
0: You betcha!

0: music.
1: Oh, hi, Elmo.
2: What's that sound?
1: I don't know, but let's find out.

0: Cookie Monster and Gonger. My name's Monica. I'm playing my instrument, the guitar, and I'm the snack white take five. Can you please make me a caprese salad for my break?
1: Of course we can help you, because we are Monster Foodies! 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
1: Yes, me did, and you know what? 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
3: Last drizzle of oil. A balsamic vinegar.
0: Yes, beautiful. One caprese salad for Monica! Bye-bye, food!
3: Arrivederci, mozzarella, Cookie Monster. Since you did such a good job, I got this nice for you.
0: Oh, thank you, Gonger.

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1: Listen to the boom of my four big drums.
2: One, two, three, four.
1: Four big drums, they're all kinds of fun.
2: One, two, three, four.
1: My four little drums go tap, tap, tap, tap.
2: One, two, three, four.
1: Four little drums, just listen to that.
2: One, two, three, four.
3: Whenever there's a need for a beautiful beast,
1: I play four drums. Isn't that neat? The number four.

0: 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It's Grandma Nell! Hi, Grandma Nell!
1: Hey there, kids!
2: What are you doing?
1: Oh, I'm just listening to all the wonderful sounds of nature. It's like music.
0: Elma doesn't hear anything.
2: Me neither.
1: No? Well, listen a little more closely.
0: Oh, listen to the leaves. That sounds wonderful. Elma wonders what other sounds nature makes.
2: Yeah, great question, Elma.

0: to look and listen.
1: Oh, Elmo hears something, Gabrielle.
2: Me too. But where is it coming from?
1: Oh, maybe Elmo should use the binoculars. What did you find, Tango? Is that sound coming from a bird?
2: Isn't it a beautiful song?
1: Yeah. Oh, Elmo wants to sing too. La la la la.
2: Maybe we should join in. I have to draw this in my notebook.
1: Oh, now, Tango, don't get too close. You need to be kind to nature. Remember what Grandma Nell says. Observe, don't disturb. Let's keep exploring.

0: noises with the leaves. Come on!
1: Wow! It's a little stream of water.
0: What a pretty sound. Splish, splish, splash.
1: Yeah, it sounds very relaxing.
0: Listen, what else can you hear? The wind is blowing through the long grass. It sounds like...
1: Rush, Gabrielle. Elmo's turn.
0: You know, Elmo, nature really does make such wonderful sounds. Grandma Nell, guess what? We heard birds singing. We made crunchy sounds with the leaves.
1: Yeah, we heard the wind go shh, and the water go splish, splash, splish, splash, splash.
2: Very nice. If you listen out for it, nature has a song for all of us.
1: Yeah. Hey, Gabrielle, we did it!
0: We found out that nature does make wonderful sounds.

0: teacher can make some really wonderful sounds if you listen carefully.
1: How's a grouch supposed to sleep with all that beautiful music you're making?
2: Go, Oscar!